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1: The verdict was guilty. 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The end. No chance for me to ever leave this prison of my sin. 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

Jesus fulfills all that was prophesied about him in the Old Testament. 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

0: If God is bigger than the boogeyman, as proclaimed by Larry the Cucumber, then Halloween doesn't frighten him. No, God doesn't promote or condone sin. But his son Jesus spent time with people who'd been influenced by evil. He didn't shun them. He healed them. You may not be able to heal, but you may not need to hide either. Make it a goal to pray for each young person that comes to your door in search of candy. Maybe they could use a little kindness from you. 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

Kinship Radio. I'm Eric Johnson, and that is Phil Wickham, I believe. 7:04, Twin Cities, 73 degrees, Mankato at 70. And thank you for stopping by on a Sunday morning to Kinship Radio. I appreciate you being there with me, and I think a great way for us to begin this time together is looking at that verse of the day from Ephesians 1:7. It says, "In him we have redemption through his blood, the forgiveness of sins, in accordance with the riches of God's grace." Ephesians 1:7. And by the way, if you want to always know what our verse for that day is, you can go to our website, kinshipradio.org. It's listed there for you. Here's Caleb and John, "Somebody Like Me." This is Kinship Radio. I'm the

Kinship Radio. I'm Eric Johnson. We just heard Caleb and John, Somebody Like Me. 707 Rochester 68, Mankato 70 degrees. It has been a busy week. We were thankful the weekend made it. After a busy week, my daughters were helping out with VBS. And it was a morning VBS. They came home in the afternoon, had lunch, and crashed. And then would get up from a nap and say, I'm so tired. VBS will wear you down. But thank you. If you've served the church, if you served the community with VBS this summer, or if you're planning to do it, still in the planning stages, thank you. Yeah, it is a great service you're doing. It has eternal consequences, right? We know that God's word does not return void. So thank you. Thank you for serving. Here's Chris Tomlin, How Good It Is. This is Kinship Radio. How good-

0: Kinship Radio. That's Mercy Me and You Reign. I'm Eric Johnson. It is 7:19. Fort Dodge at 67 degrees. Mankato 70. Christmas just around the corner. Okay, don't freak out yet. Christmas in July is just around the corner. Yes, Christmas is more than once a year. And from 9 to noon on July 25th, we're encouraging you, inviting you to bring a gift to a different drop-off location. We've got quite a few of them, actually. And we're partnering with Operation Christmas Child and Samaritan's Purse. So when you bring that gift, it will go in a shoebox and be delivered to children really all around the globe. Find out more information and where those drop-off locations are at when you go to kinshipradio.org.
1: 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Be encouraged. 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He can lead you out of this place. 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

0: Kinship Radio. I'm Eric Johnson. Just heard from Josh Baldwin, and thank you, Jesus. Well, it is 7:28, and we are getting ready for church on this Sunday morning. One of the things we're going to do as we gather together, well, of course, we'll be singing songs. We'll hear announcements, probably. We'll hear the preacher preach, but we will hear God's word spoken to us. So important, right? Well, how about we have a friend speak to us God's word right now? Marty, what's your verse for today?
1: Isaiah 26:3, you will keep in perfect peace whose mind is stayed on thee because he trusts in thee.
0: Excellent. Thank you. Here's Rhett Walker and Believer. This is Kinship Radio.

0: perfectly.
1: Kinship Radio, I'm Eric Johnson. That is Micah Tyler, and perfectly, I love what he has to say about that song.
2: When other people are brave, all I see is fear in my life, and then I remember that it's God's perfect love that casts out that fear. I feel like every time that I make a turn, it is heading down another broken road when I remember that God has a perfect plan for my life. When we throw up our hands and we confess the places that we fall short, that's when God's perfect love shows up and loves us perfectly.
1: I know I'm not perfect, but I know one who is, and that is Jesus. And I'm thankful that he rescued me. Again, that was Micah Tyler. It is 7:35, and here's Tasha Layton. Worship through it. 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

0: King of Heaven wants me. So this world has lost its grip on me.
1: 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Big

0: the author. Kinship Radio, I'm Eric Johnson. That's Brandon Lake, Nick Jonas, and the author. It is 7:46, Twin Cities, it's 73 degrees, Mankato 70. We have a prayer line. If you want to leave a request or pray for others, you can go to kinshipradio.org and do that. Davey left a request, said, please pray that I develop the discipline to wake up early every day. Pray that I'll say no to every excuse, get out of bed to do what I need to do. Davey, I hear that, and I feel that in my own life. So, dear Heavenly Father, we ask that you would do a good work in us, that you would help us to get out of bed and spend more time with you. Help us to maybe sacrifice that extra half hour or hour so that we can get closer, draw closer to you. In Jesus' name, amen. Hey, you can pray for other requests just like that one when you go again to our prayer line, kinshipradio.org.
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I'm Eric Johnson. Hey, by the way, grab a friend and bring them with you guys to the Kinship Radio Spearhead Summit. That's right. God is a God of second chances, and we're going to proclaim that. And that could be the message that your friend needs to hear. In fact, that could be the message that you need to hear. During the Kinship Radio Spearhead Summer, we're going to hear from Al Robertson from Duck Dynasty. 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And it'll be a fantastic time for you on August the 15th, Hosanna Lutheran Church in Mankato. 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
1: Kinship Radio. I'm Eric Johnson. That's Leanna Crawford and Honest. 804, Rochester 71 degrees, Mankato 73. And hey, we've got more great music lined up for you during this hour. We're going to hear from Megan Woods, Zach Williams, Andrew Rip, and right now, Phil Wickham and Crowder. It really is Amazing Grace. This is Kinship Radio. Good morning.

0: Kinship Radio, Phil Wickham, Crowder, and it really is Amazing Grace. 808, the fact that it is Amazing Grace encourages me, and that song that I get to sing along with, I hope it encourages you. Speaking of encouragement, Mimi wanted to connect with us and kind of give us some encouragement for our day.
1: In Hebrews, that we throw off everything that hinders and the sin that so easily entangles and run with perseverance the race marked out for us. And Paul talks about this in Philippians 2, that we strain towards what is ahead and forget what is behind. And so all the past or things that we could process or have to solve or figure out, Christ sets us free. And that is freedom indeed.
0: That's good. We are, yes, free indeed. Great news for us. Here's Andrew Rip and Breakdown. This is Kinship Radio.

0: Kinship Radio with Megan Woods. I believe you. It's 8:20, Rochester 71 degrees, Mankato 73. I'm Eric Johnson, and our verse of the day takes us to the New Testament, Book of Ephesians, chapter 1, verse 7 says, "In him we have redemption through his blood, the forgiveness of sins, in accordance with the riches of God's grace." We need that grace each and every day. We need it for salvation, right? But we also need his grace as we work through the day. It's such an encouragement to know that he is there with us and he pours out his grace on us every day. 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
1: No, that's hard.
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2: 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Easy.
1: Take courage. What a great idea.
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My story, your glory. 827, Fort Dodge 71, Mankato 73. I'm Eric Johnson, and we here at Kinship Radio, we want to help you wrap up your summer on an absolutely high note. How would you do that? How about a concert? How about Jeremy Camp in concert? How about Jeremy Camp and his special guest John Reddick in concert? August 19th at the Steele County Free Fair in Owatonna is where the concert's going to be held. And you can find out more information when you head to kinshipradio.org. Here's Jay Walker's Worship and In the Name of Jesus. 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

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It is 8:35. We've got 71 degrees in Rochester, Mankato 73. Just heard from Crowder and I.M. Christmas just around the corner. Okay, don't freak out yet. Christmas in July is just around the corner. Yes, Christmas is more than once a year. And from 9 to noon on July 25th, we're encouraging you, inviting you to bring a gift to a different drop-off location. We've got quite a few of them, actually. And we're partnering with Operation Christmas Child and Samaritan's Purse. So when you bring that gift, it will go in a shoebox and be delivered to children really all around the globe. Find out more information and where those drop-off locations are at when you go to kinshipradio.org. Here's some music from Caleb and John and Finished. I'm Eric Johnson. 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Good morning.

0: Kinship Radio. That is Brandon Heath and Gospel Truth. It is 8:45. I'm Eric Johnson and looking forward to getting together with my church family this Sunday. Hope you're doing the same. I might be that person. I'm not sure. But I make a joyful noise. I'm not sure if I'm always on the right key. I'm not sure if I'm always singing the right words. But I am trying my best, right? And so I will be making a joyful noise, and I hope you do too. Sing along, clap along, whatever is appropriate in your church, I would say join in and praise your Heavenly Father for all that He has done. 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

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Kinship Radio, that is Toby Mac. 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It's 8:50. I'm Eric Johnson. It is my privilege to be with you here on this Sunday morning. Thank you for joining me. Thank you for allowing us to pray for you. 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Lauren left this request. It said, pray for strength and guidance to overcome addiction and for me to get closer to God and listen to His word. Well, Lauren, thank you for inviting us into that request of yours. And we ask that our Heavenly Father would hear that prayer and answer that prayer. Lord, you say that when we ask for wisdom, you will give it. And so we're asking that you would give Lauren the strength, the guidance, the wisdom to follow your word. Amen. 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We encourage you to leave your requests there, but also to be praying for others. It's like Riley Clemens sings here for us. Our Heavenly Father is fighting for you. 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

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We're also heard at KJLW Winnebago, KJGA Osage, KJLM Marshalltown, KJTS New Ulm, and translator K296ER Mankato. 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

0: Championship Radio. That is Chris Tomlin and Forever. And boy, does that song take me back a little bit. I'm Eric Johnson. It is 9:03. Appreciate you spending some time with me here on this Sunday morning. Sundays are always a great day to kind of reset. You know, your work week may get out of hand a little bit. You're a little confused, you just need some help. And then you get to church on Sunday morning and you praise your Heavenly Father through song, through His Word, and spend time learning more and more about Him. And it really resets us and prepares us for that week ahead. My daughters really need that reset this week too. They've had quite the week at church. It was BBS week. And so they were volunteering and they were busy. And those kids will keep you busy and they'll wear you out just a little bit. So my daughters got tired throughout the past week. They spent some time relaxing yesterday, and now today on Sunday morning, yeah, we're kind of refresh their souls with God's words. We're looking forward to that. And I trust you are also. Here's Forrest Frank and Good Day. Yeah, we're going to have a great day together at God's house. You're listening to Kinship Radio.
1: Okay. I'm about to.

Kinship Radio. That's Forrest Frank and Good Day. 907. We got 75 degrees in Fort Dodge. Mankato coming in at 76. And we're looking forward to a very fun, enjoyable evening. Kinship Music is going to be live and in person on Wednesday night, August the 19th at the Steele County Free Fair in Owatonna. Yep, Jeremy Camp with special guest John Reddick in concert, and we are looking forward to this event. Hope you are also. Hope you have your tickets, but if you don't yet, just go to kinshipradio.org. You can find out more information and get your tickets right there. Here's Jamie McDonald. Ain't No Way. 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

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Just heard from North Point Worship and Death Was Arrested. I'm Eric Johnson. It is 9:18 and we've got 75 degrees in Rochester. Mankato's at 76. I'm looking forward to, and I hope you're also looking forward to, the Kinship Radio's Spearhead Summit for Men, because God is a God of second chances, and we're going to proclaim that, and that could be the message that your friend needs to hear. In fact, that could be the message that you need to hear. During the Kinship Radio Spearhead Summer, we're going to hear from Al Robertson from Duck Dynasty. We're going to have a great big breakfast, spend some time in worship, and then hear Al speak, and it'll be a fantastic

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1: If you've ever wondered why people do what they do, you're in good company. 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The way you do things makes sense to you, but might annoy other people. Sometimes the same people that annoy you. 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God has done it for both of you. 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

0: Kinship Radio, that's Phil Wickham. The king is in the room. 928, I'm Eric Johnson, and it is so good to be with you on this Sunday morning as we encourage one another. One of the ways that we get encouragement is through God's Word. So, Glenn, what's a verse that encourages you?
1: One of my favorite books is 2 Timothy, verse 1-7. It says, "For God has not given us a spirit of fear, but of power and of love and of sound mind."
0: Yeah, Paul was encouraging Timothy with those words, and he encourages us even to this day. Here's Elevation Worship and Trust in God. This is Kinship Radio.

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It is 9:35. We got 78 degrees in the Twin Cities, and Mankato's at 76. Coming up in just about an hour, a little less than an hour, it's Truth for Life Weekend with Alistair Begg. 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Here's Ann Wilson and God's Story. 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

0: Kinship Radio, and that is Katie Nicole. Have your way. Boy, it's so good to be with you. I'm Eric, and yeah, my time with you is coming to an end here pretty quickly, but I still have a few minutes, and I still want to share with you what our verse of the day is. You can always find out what that verse is, by the way, when you go to our website, kinshipradio.org. But Ephesians 1 verse 7 is where we're headed today. It says, "In him we have redemption through his blood, the forgiveness of sins, in accordance with the riches of God's grace." Again, that's Ephesians 1 verse 7. We got Matthew West coming up next here on Kinship Radio.
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Here's Consumed by Fire and First Things First. 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

0: Anyone who is physically blind is well aware of their inability to see. In stark contrast, the Bible teaches that the spiritually blind are unaware of their lack of sight. Today on Truth for Life Weekend, Alistair Begg explores the reasons why and explains what's needed to open spiritually blind eyes. We're studying chapter 9 of John's Gospel.
1: Last time we finished by asking the question, what possible relevance is there to those of us who are dwelling in the 21st century to consider the story of somebody who 2,000 years ago was a blind beggar and was healed by Jesus? And the answer that we gave to that was clear and I hope understood. We said that this was one of the signs of John's Gospel, which John tells us have been recorded as evidence that may be the basis of faith in the Lord Jesus, which may in turn produce life, spiritual life. These things have been recorded, he says in verse 31 of chapter 20, as signs so that men and women might come to understand who Jesus is and what he's done, and in coming to believe in this Jesus, that they might find life in his name. So here in John chapter 9, we have one of those signs. I'll let you go and find the others on your own. And this is a sign pointing to the fact that just as surely as he opened this man's eyes physically, so Jesus opens the spiritual sight of men and women. Well, why would Jesus have to open men and women's eyes spiritually? Answer, because men and women are spiritually blind. And the Bible tells us in an uncompromising way, and quite frankly, often in a very uncomfortable way, and maybe some of us would want to say this morning, in an unpalatable way, that each of us is spiritually blind from birth. John chapter 8, they come and oppose him, and Jesus says, "You cannot hear my word." John chapter 9, he says to them, "You cannot see my work. Neither can you hear what I'm saying, nor can you see what I'm doing." Now, this, of course, is a quite dramatic statement, is it not? Let me pause here for a moment and underscore it, and very purposefully so. Unless from the Bible we are made aware of the true nature of our condition, then it may be possible for us to respond to a superficial presentation of the good news, which addresses only our felt needs, without ever tackling our real predicament. You see, the gospel impacts us by first of all confronting us with the bad news of who and what we are. Until our blind eyes are open to our predicament, until our deaf ears are unstopped to hear this story, then the proclamation of any antidote to the predicament is irrelevant. That's why some, as young people, sit and listen to this story and they say, "Well, somehow or another, my parents are into this, but I don't need this." Do you know why you say that? Because you're blind. Let me quote to you an Englishman and a Scotsman. First a Scotsman, a contemporary Scotsman. On the nature of what sin does. See, many of us have a view of sin, which is simply, well, I lost my temper, I stubbed my toe and I said a bad word, I was jealous of Mrs. So-and-so, or whatever it might be. And all of those things are evidence of a predicament that is far more endemic. You see, what the Bible says when it says that all of us have sinned and fallen short of the glory of God, what it is saying is this, that there is no part of the nature of the essential being of a man or a woman that is unaffected by sin. It affects our emotions, it affects our affections, it affects our wills, it affects our understanding of things. There is no little citadel in our experience to which we may go to find refuge, whereby we say, well, I know that I'm not very good here, here, here, and here, but of course, this little area of my life is in perfect condition. It affects our understanding. It affects our intellect. so that we can't think straight, nor make proper deductions, or pursue proper arguments. Oh, you say, wait a minute, you can't possibly be serious. They've just undocked from the space station. We put people up there. We left somebody from Europe up there. Some poor soul is up there with his two cronies for the next 6 months. That is not one of my aspirations, I can assure you, but I'm afraid in an elevator, what it would be like up there for 6 months. Anyway, that's by the way, but someone says, well, we've done these remarkable things. Yes, of course we have. We're able to reason mathematically, but we think flawed about so many things. Our human thought processes, our presuppositions, our assumptions, our human logic are all messed up. Why? Because they are hostile to God. You see, this is where the only place you're ever going to get this is by reading your Bible. You're never going to come to this by yourself. You won't be walking along the road one day and come to this. That's why God has given us the Bible. Listen to what it says in Romans chapter 8. The mind of sinful man is death, but the mind controlled by the Spirit is life and peace. The sinful mind is hostile to God. It does not submit to God's law, nor can it do so. That's the predicament. So when the Bible says we are blind, that blindness speaks to the amazing way in which sin has permeated our condition. That's why the idea of appealing to people on the basis of just how badly they've been feeling coming out of a week may appear, on the one hand, to be very sensitive and kindly. And to say what now we're being confronted with in the Bible may seem to be the very reverse of that. Why would anybody ever come to Parkside Church? And listen to this, that the distortion of sin is such that there is an anti-God bias in our lives. We think crookedly. We think in an ungodly way. When Thomas Watson dealt with this on a Sunday afternoon for his congregation in the 17th century in London, this is what he says to them under the heading of man's misery as a result of the fall in Genesis 3. He says, the first misery is that by nature we are under the power of Satan. Before the fall, man was free, now a slave. Before a king on the throne, now in fetters. And to whom is man enslaved? To one that hates him. Enslaved to one who hates you. Who is happy to continually feed the distortion of your thinking. To say to you, oh, I can see everything. And you can't. He is completely opposed to the possibility of you ever becoming like the individual in the hymn who says, once I was blind, but believed I knew everything. Proud in my ways, yet a fool in my part. Says Watson, he rules the understanding. He blinds men with ignorance and then rules them. As the Philistines first put out Samson's eyes and then bound him. Satan can do what he will with an ignorant man because he does not see the error of his way. The devil can lead him into any sin. You may lead a blind man anywhere. Does this affect the way in which we make decisions about the raising of our children? See, the real problems for our children is not, oh, well, they're not doing so very well, or they are doing exceptionally well, or they graduated magna cum laude, and they're now holding down a significant position, da-da-da-da-da. Loved ones, let's just be straight up honest. What the Bible says is that our children are spiritually blind and deaf and are absolutely unable to rectify their predicament. The friends and neighbors to whom we go and tell the gospel are not people living in some middle territory between belief and unbelief, between sight and blindness. It is not that you can sit on a Sunday and listen to the story of the gospel and say, well, I know there is a possibility over here and over there, but I live in my own little world over here. No, you don't. This is the judgment. That light has come into the world and men love darkness rather than light because our deeds are evil. And the wonder of it is that we who walk through life blinded and deaf, showing no interest in God, find ourselves to be on the receiving end of a seeking God, a God who, for reasons only in and of himself, sets out in the person of his Son to seek out those who are the wandering sheep, the lost and the lone, and so on. It is a wonderful story. And the implication, of course, as we think about it as a church, is God going to go, if we might put it reverently, to this extent, to come down into our time-space capsule to redeem us, so that we can all sit and sing songs to one another and be happy about the fact that we're all okay, no matter what happens to anybody else? I don't think you think that for a moment. I think some of you, some of us, have been lulled into thinking that what the Bible says, it doesn't really mean. That somehow or another, it is going to work out okay. Somehow or another, it's not really as bad as it seems. Somehow or another, they're not really totally blind, you know. They're not really deaf. They'll be okay. No, they won't. No, they won't. He who believes in the Son has life. He who does not believe in the Son does not have life, because the condemnation of God rests upon him. This is no some superficial little story to be played with and plied to the masses in a way that disregards their intellect and doesn't take seriously their sufferings and doesn't enter into their lives. So Jesus walks along the road, heals the man. The disciples say, "Who sinned, this man or his parents?" Jesus said, "That's not the issue." He said, "This happened so that the works of God might be declared, so that I might give a sign to all who see that as surely as this man has been brought to physical sight, so too others will come," like he does at the end of the chapter, to recognize that his real predicament is not whether he can see physically, but whether he can understand the voice of this Jesus. Now, Jesus was absolutely clear concerning these things, and if you read not only 9, but read around it, you will find that that is the case. Let us go, though, to the reaction of the neighbors, otherwise you will be just saying, what a waste of a good chapter that was, with him going on forever and ever and ever. It's like standing up on the tee and fiddling around, shaking the golf club in all directions and never hitting the ball. Let's get to verse 8 quickly. His neighbors said to those who had formerly seen him begging, why would he beg anymore? He's changed. There's no reason to sit down there with that little bag on the same corner underneath that shady tree. No, he's up and about. He's up and about to such a dramatic effect that he's caused confusion and division. Well, who is it? It's him. I don't think it is. I think it's someone who looks like him. No. And eventually the man stands up and says, I'm the man, all right. It's me. The matter of his identity, though, is second only to the question of the activity that produced the dramatic change in him, is it not? I'm the man, he says. Well, okay, they said, if you're the man, let's ask the $64,000 question. How then were your eyes opened? And the man's reply is clear and succinct, isn't it, there in verse 11? The man called Jesus, made some clay, smeared it on my eyes, and then he said, go to Siloam and wash. So off I went and washed, and that's how I got my sight. His response is not marked by theological precision. It's certainly not marked by any kind of analytical, biological explanation, is it? But it doesn't need to be, because the transformation is clear. The proof is in the pudding, if you like, or the proof is in the eating of the pudding, or actually that's not a good analogy, forget that entirely. The fact of the matter is that he is living proof standing in front of them, right? Well, how did this happen? I'm telling you how it happened. Smeared on my eyes, washed it off, I came home seeing. Now remember and keep reminding yourself of this. This sign is pointing to the wonder of what happens when God opens the eyes of the spiritually blind. When God does what Peter says, calls out of darkness into his marvelous light. And it also produces, or should produce, the same question. When a person who has lived his life or lived her life in one direction is suddenly found going in another direction, it's almost inevitable that friends, family, and neighbors would say, "What happened to you?" Right? And then, "How did it happen?" That's supposed to be the question that our friends and neighbors ask. We're supposed to live in such a way, not a posture, but our lives are supposed to be unfolding in such a way that people say, "What happened to you and how did it happen?" I mean, I know it's a trivial analogy, but you know, if you have a son whose car looks like a tip, which I don't, so this is no personal analogy, but if you have a son whose car looks like you, it's very difficult to get your feet actually on the floor because of old McDonald's wrappers and CD boxes and all manner of things all over the place. And all of a sudden, you go out, you're in the driveway, and you happen just to look inside the car and it's immaculate. That's a cause for concern. Because standard pattern, trashed. Beautiful. What do you suspect? A girl? A girl? Or if he comes down looking like he came through a hedge, smelling like last week's chicken curry, but comes down later on looking a little better and smelling like his father's cologne. What happened to you? What do you mean, what happened to me? Come on. What's her name? Well, how did you know? I mean, did you ever have a son had to come down and say, "I met a girl"? No. We know you did. How did that happen? Now, that's what's happening here. And there is a mystery about it. It's as mysterious, even more mysterious, than the process that led to this man's sight. John chapter 3, go back and read it again for yourself. Nicodemus and Jesus having this interchange. And Jesus says, unless a man is born anew or born from above or born of the Spirit, he cannot see the kingdom of heaven. And Nicodemus is intrigued by that. And as the dialogue ensues, Jesus says, perhaps there was a wind picked up at that point and just blew as they were talking with one another. And Jesus seizes on the moment and he says, the wind blows where it likes. You can hear the sound of it, but you've no idea where it comes from or where it goes. Nor can you tell how a man is born by the word of the Spirit. How on earth can something like this happen, says Nicodemus. And Jesus says, it is mysterious. The hymn writer picks it up, doesn't he? I know not how the Spirit moves, convicting men of sin, revealing Jesus through the Word, creating faith in Him. And this man is unable to speak in clinical terms. He's unable to speak in theological terms at this point. The journey has begun. There's going to be more takes place before the end of the chapter, but he is at least able to stand up and say, I once was blind, but now I can see. Do you have a story like that? Do you have a volume one, volume two? You definitely have a volume one. We all have volume one. Volume one for this man was Blind Beggarville. Volume two was Sighted. You see, our ability to describe the details of the gestation period through which we came, living in a watery sack inside our mother's womb, or our inability to describe the exact process whereby we were born does not call in question our existence, does it? Someone says to you, well, then exactly how were the 9 months of gestation for you? I don't know. I don't know anything about them. Well, can you give us a detailed explique of your arrival into the world? No, I can't do that either. Oh, I'm sorry, you're probably dead. That would be ridiculous, wouldn't it? And yet you take the average interview for church membership, and if people don't speak down the right line, say the same things in the right way at the right time, then we've got to wonder whether they actually know what they're talking about. We need some theological precision here, you know. We don't want, I just was blind, but now I can see. Why not? That's the story of the gospel, isn't it? The Lord will take care of all, filling in all the other stuff. But at the start, what can you see? I see men as trees walking. Let me try this again. What do you see now? What's your story? I was blind, now I can see. What's your story? I was with a man yesterday. I was with a lot of men yesterday, as it turns out, but there was one in particular at one moment when I was speaking to him, and he said to me, you know, my life used to be a complete royal mess. And he says, and what a change has come about. And he says, I can't even fully explain how and what has happened to me, except I am no longer the man I once was. You know, I always think about this in relationship to the thief on the cross when he arrives at the portals of heaven. Imagine that interview process. What are you doing here? I don't know. Well, who sent you here? What? No one sent me here. I'm here. Well, have you been justified by faith? Do you have peace with God? I don't know. Would you know anything? Yeah? What do you know? The man on the middle cross said I could come here. That's all he needed to know. And in its essence, that's all any of us need to know. But by our natures, the story is foolishness. We are deaf to its appeal. We are blind to its wonder. Only the God who opened the eyes of this blind man can open our eyes too. Did you ever ask him to open your eyes so that you might see? Or are you so convinced that you can see that you have no interest?
0: 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As we just learned, only God can open blind eyes. And sometimes even eyes that have been opened can become somewhat glazed over when we take our eyes off Jesus and get distracted by the cares of life or the world's confusion. 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We hope that the teaching you hear on Truth for Life offers you a quiet respite during your day, time away from the demands of life to reflect on God's Word. It's easy to get caught up in a busy schedule or the affairs of the world, and studying the Bible can help us recall God's promises so we can rest in His steadfast care. I'm Bob Lapine. Thanks for taking time out of your weekend to study the Bible with us. When Jesus performed miracles, why weren't the religious leaders the first to recognize the Messiah was in their midst? Join us next weekend when we'll examine the reasons why most doubters doubt, even today. The Bible teaching of Alistair Begg is furnished by Truth for Life, where the learning is for living.
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1: Hi, everyone. It's Kayla. Thanks so much for tuning in today. We are talking about a subject that is very near and dear to my heart. My children hear this word every single day in our home. It is called thankfulness. I ask them every day, are you thankful? Matter of fact, every night they have to tell the Lord Jesus what they're thankful for, because I always want them to remember everything that you have comes from Jesus. Everything that you have is a blessing from Him. So you always remember to be thankful. We are going to be discussing thankfulness, and we're even going to get into the opposite of that, which is murmuring and complaining, just a little bit. So don't go anywhere. Hang tight. We'll continue with that topic in a few more minutes on Worship with Kayla Berry.

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1: Hi, everyone. It's Kayla. Thank you so much for tuning in today. So I want to talk about thankfulness today. But before I get into thankfulness and gratitude, let's talk about the opposite of that. The opposite of thankfulness is murmuring and complaining, right? So murmuring can refer to expressing discontent, grievance, or resentment in a subdued, private manner. Rather than an angry shout, it is a low-level grumbling about a decision or a rule. Murmuring is a low sound that's one step above a whisper. So if you've ever seen somebody mumbling under their breath, like they're very like disgruntled, they're upset, that is murmuring. And if you remember the children of Israel, they were kept out of the promised land because of their murmuring and complaining. So what if we haven't seen the promises of God in our lives to the fullness yet? Or the prayers that we have prayed be answered yet because of our complaining or our murmuring? So we have to always evaluate what's coming out of my mouth, what's in my heart. Am I thankful? Am I grateful in spite of not having everything just so just yet? So today we're going to be diving more into that with more scriptures, and I pray that it ministers to you like it has me. Still got.

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1: Thankfulness. Thankfulness moves the heart of God to action on our behalf. Unthankfulness hurts his heart and it brings consequences, right? So we just talked about how murmuring and complaining is not God's will for our life. It is something that I believe grieves his heart. And I spoke to you about how the children of Israel were kept out of the promised land. He literally told them, paraphrasing, "You will not see the promises that I have given to you, this promised land, but your babies will see it because you have done nothing but complain and murmur against me." And that really just causes my heart to just take a step back and remember that I need to be thankful. Even if I don't have all the answers, even if things are not going exactly the way I would like them to go right in the moment, I need to remember that I can be thankful for what is going right. I can focus on the things that God has done already in my life. Be thankful, be content, and always remember that your heart and your emotions will follow suit. You just have to be thankful on purpose. And so we're going to dive into some scriptures here in a few more moments. Do not go anywhere.

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1: Hey friends, welcome back. Okay, so let's look at Luke chapter 17. If you remember the story of the 10 lepers, when Jesus was coming to Jerusalem, he was passing between Samaria and Galilee, and he entered a village and was met by 10 lepers. And they were raising their voices and calling out to Jesus, asking him to have mercy on them. And when he saw them, he said, "Go and show yourselves to the priest." And as they went, they were healed and made clean. And then one of them, when he saw that he was healed, turned back, glorifying and praising and honoring God with a loud voice. And this is where I want to go with this right here. He laid face down at the feet of Jesus, and he began to thank him over and over and over again. And then Jesus asked him and said, "Were not 10 of you cleansed? Where are the other 9? Was there no one found to return to give thanks and praise to God except this foreigner?" Then he told this one leper that came back, he said, "Get up and go. Your faith has restored you to health. It has made you whole." I don't know about you, but this really bothers me to know that only 1 out of 9 that Jesus healed came back to say thank you, giving him glory, giving him honor, giving him praise. And so I want to remember to always, always, always be thankful for every single thing that the Lord does for me. And just like looking at that one leper that came back, he said, "Because you have come back and thanked me and praised me and worshiped me, I have made you whole. I didn't just stop the disease. I didn't just stop this thing that was fighting against you. I have restored you 100% back to health. I've restored what has been lost to you." And so today, let that be our reminder that thankfulness allows us to see the promises of God fulfilled because our heart is in the right place. And then whatever season that we are in, we are content, we are thankful, and God honors that. And then he wants to do more. So today, be thankful.
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1: Hey everyone, I pray that you guys are having a great day so far. We are in the studio today talking about gratitude, thankfulness. It is very, very important to always maintain a heart of thankfulness. It really shifts your perception of the things going on around you. It helps you to always be content no matter what chaos is going on, as long as you can remain thankful to Jesus in the midst of confusion or not having everything just so just yet. It will continue to work in you for the good. Do not go anywhere. We are going to dive back into that in a few more moments right here on Worship with Kayla Berry.

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1: Hi, everyone. So let's look at the scriptures in Philippians 4, 4 through 7. It says, rejoice in the Lord always. Again, I will say, rejoice. Let your gentle spirit, your graciousness, unselfishness, mercy, tolerance, and patience be known to all people. The Lord is near. Do not be anxious or worried about anything, but in everything, every circumstance and situation, by prayer and petition, with thanksgiving, continue to make your specific requests known to God. And the peace of God, that peace which reassures the heart, that peace which transcends all understanding, stands guard over your hearts and your minds in Christ Jesus. I want to go back to the part where it says, do not be anxious or worried about anything, but in everything, by prayer and petition, with thanksgiving, continue to make your requests known to God. What if every time that we prayed and we, asked the Lord for certain things that we have need of or all of those things, what if we just thanked Him in advance for the things that we have yet to see? This is something that I have put into practice in my own life. I have seen God move in my own life answering prayers that I was already thanking Him for. So today I want to encourage you, if there's something that you're believing God for in your marriage, your children, your home, your finances, on your job, whatever it is, and you need God to move, go ahead and start thanking Him. Make your request known, but do it with thanksgiving. Say, God, I thank you that my family is restored. My family is restored to health. Our marriage is fixed. I thank you, Jesus. Whatever it is, just go ahead and bless Him and thank Him and praise Him. I'm telling you right now, it works, and it will move the heart of God to action on your behalf.
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1: Colossians 2 and 7 tells us this. It says, let your roots grow down into him and let your lives be built on him. Then your faith will grow strong in the truth you were taught and you will overflow with thankfulness. If your roots are growing down into him and if your life is built on him, then your faith will grow strong in the truth that you were taught and you will overflow with thankfulness. That is found in Colossians 2 and 7. I don't know about you, but I want my heart to overflow with thankfulness. As a parent, whenever my children, when I do things for them, okay, if I take them somewhere to a movie, buy them popcorn, let them have an icy, whatever it is, I'm doing those things because I love them, not because I have to, because I love them. I want to see them happy. I want to see them smile. And then say, for an example, if they looked at me after the movie was over and after we did all the fun things and they said, huh, so what are we going to do now? And they started like whining or complaining. Oh, do you think I would want to do anything else for them? No, it would probably make me want to be like, you know what? You're going home and you're going to take a nap. Like you're going to bed. I don't want to do anything else for you. I'm just playing. I love my babies. But I honestly just, that would bother me so bad because I did something for them and all I wanted was for them to be thankful. I can imagine the heart of God is the same way. When he does little things for us, it doesn't have to be some big thing. It could be the smallest things like giving us a front row parking at the grocery store or just any little thing that is really a big thing. It's a special thing in his heart. And so I just want to remind us today that we need to always remain thankful and grateful because one thing about my children, if they act thankful for anything that I have done for them, it makes me want to do even more. So remember that today. If you will maintain that heart of gratitude and contentment and thankfulness, I know that Jesus is up there going, you know what, man, I can't wait to bless them again. I can't wait to do the next thing for them because they are so thankful. So today, let's be thankful.

0: perfectly.
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1: Hi friends, thank you so much for tuning in. I pray that the topic today has been a blessing to you, it has ministered to you, and it has helped us remember, because so often we forget. I believe that, you know, we go through life and we just get bombarded by so many things, and it is so easy to look at what's going wrong around us, because that's what the enemy wants us to do, right? He wants us to always look at what is not right, what is wrong, and then we begin to complain about it, murmur about it, and then Jesus is sitting over there going, why don't you just change your perception of this thing and then look at what's going right and begin to praise me and bless me for what is going right, and I will begin to shift and change the things that are not yet right. This is what God's will is for us today. This is God's will. In 1 Thessalonians 5, verse 18, it says, be thankful in all circumstances. Not some circumstances, not the circumstances where everything is, you know, sunshine and rainbows. Even when the rain is falling down, if you don't see the sunshine yet, be thankful in those circumstances, for this is God's will for you who belong to Christ Jesus. Today, remember, His will, His perfect will for your life is to be thankful in all circumstances. Yes, even the things that hurt, even the things that don't make sense, even the things that we just are asking God to please move this situation. Like, we need you to come and move some things around in our favor. If you will just change that mindset today and begin to thank Him and praise Him and bless Him, I'm telling you, you will see Jesus show up like only He can, and He will begin to turn things around, and you will be so blessed by what it is that He does just because you have chosen to be thankful instead of complaining.

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0: Faith isn't a spectator sport. When you were a kid, you played at the park. You didn't just watch. At a concert, you sing along. You don't just take notes. And in a family, you show up. 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

0: We can talk a lot about growing in our faith and becoming more like Jesus, but how does that growth really show itself? Jesus says in John 15, verse 8, "This is to my Father's glory, that you bear much fruit, showing yourselves to be my disciples." What Jesus is talking about here is the fruit of service. When we serve, we're not just doing good deeds. We're showing the world what it means to follow Jesus, and we're bringing glory to God. 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

0: conversation where you're searching for just the right word. 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